That was Kiki by contemporary composer Inti Vigisvisweta, a piece commissioned for the Salt Bay Chamber Fest that premiered last summer by the musicians, flutist Claire Chase, violinists Kyu Young Kim and Aaron Boyd, violist Jonathan Vinokor, and festival director and cellist Wilhelmina Smith. You're listening to Main Stage here on Maine Public Classical, and I'm your host, Emily Duncan Wilson. The night of Mid-Coast music continued with a string quartet by Claude Debussy. Debussy was no academic. Fed up with the rigors of conservatory training, he longed to compose in a style that was distinctly French, as opposed to the more German intellectual and aesthetic ideas of his teachers. Debussy's string quartet in G minor was written in 1893, and it's become one of the most beloved in the repertoire, mostly because of the stunning sensual beauty and the variety of textures that he manages to create with just four string instruments. The sounds he creates flutter and undulate, and his harmonic language is often iridescent, sometimes inspired by some of his favorite painters. And in addition to trying to be quintessentially French, you can hear flavors of the Javanese gamelan musical style, with its pizzicato textures and repeated ostinato patterns, as well as some Spanish character, with rhythms and guitar strumming evocative of flamenco dance. And after beginning in G minor, the work finishes out triumphantly in G major. From last summer's Salt Bay Chamber Festival, violinist Kyu Young Kim and Aaron Boyd, violist Jonathan Vinokor, and cellist Wilhelmina Smith perform Claude Debussy's String Quartet in G minor, Opus 10, here on Main Stage.

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0: Claude Debussy's String Quartet in G minor with violinists Kyu Young Kim and Aaron Boyd, violist Jonathan Vunipour, and cellist Wilhelmina Smith, performing at last summer's Salt Bay Chamber Festival. 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We'll take a short break now before we return with one more performance by these musicians of the Salt Bay Chamber Festival. Stay with us. 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Maine Public Classical is also available at mainepublic.org and on many of the HD2 channels of Maine Public Radio. Welcome back to Main Stage here on Maine Public Classical. The second half of our program tonight continues to feature performances from last summer's Salt Bay Chamber Festival. Tonight we're hearing a program performed on the evenings of August 12th at the Lincoln Theater in Damariscotta and on August 13th, 2025 at the Strand Theater in Rockland. The last work we'll hear tonight brings back flutist Claire Chase to the Festival String Quartet in their performance of Terry Riley's piece from 2024, The Holy Liftoff. Flutist Claire Chase began a project in 2023 called Density 2036. It's a 24-year-long project commissioning a new body of work for the solo flute each year, until the 100th anniversary of Edgar Varese's groundbreaking 1936 flute solo, Density 21.5. The latest installation is The Holy Liftoff, a large-scale new work by the legendary American composer Terry Riley. Riley began composing The Holy Liftoff in 2022 as an open-score sketchbook brimming with colorful drawings that were intended to be played by Chase on multiple flutes, in collaboration with any number of additional musicians. Over the next 2 years, the sketches evolved into a multi-dimensional work that now combines a chorus of low and high flutes, seven of which are pre-recorded and one of which Chase plays live, as well as graphic notation, artwork, and Riley's signature scoring that can be freely interpreted by the performers in variable durations and ensemble formations. The formation we'll hear tonight features flutist Claire Chase herself performing with violinists Kyu Young Kim and Aaron Boyd, violist Jonathan Vunipour, and the Salt Bay Chamber Festival director and cellist Wilhelmina Smith. This is Terry Riley's The Holy Liftoff.
1: The Holy Liftoff.

0: The Holy Liftoff, a piece commissioned by flutist Claire Chase, written by American composer Terry Riley. That performance also featured a string ensemble made up of Salt Bay Chamber Festival musicians, violinist Kyu Young Kim and Aaron Boyd, violist Jonathan Vinocourt, and festival director and cellist Wilhelmina Smith. If you liked what you heard tonight, the 2026 Salt Bay Chamber Festival is coming up, and it's called Music Unearthed. It gets underway with a benefit concert on July 12th, and they have a full season lineup starting in August. You can head to saltbaychamberfest.org to see the full season's concert details. Our warmest thanks to Wilhelmina Smith and all of the staff and board and musicians of the Salt Bay Chamber Fest for helping to make tonight's broadcast possible. Program notes were written and provided by Inti Figuis-Vizueta, Mark Steinberg, and Terry Riley. Tonight's concert was sponsored by Randy Phelps and Pamela Daly. The commission by Figuis-Vizueta was sponsored by Robert and Karen Sweet. And the Rockland performance at the Strand Theater was sponsored by the Lesher Family Foundation. And with that, we conclude Main Stage this evening. For more about the program, Main Stage, presented every Wednesday evening here on Maine Public Classical, go to mainepublic.org/mainstage. And be sure to return to us for next week's broadcast. It's Palaver Strings in their recent Dancing Home program. You won't want to miss it. That's next Wednesday evening at 8 here on Maine Public Classical. Thank you so much for tuning in. I'm your host, Emily Duncan Wilson, and I hope you'll join me again next week for more local music making.
1: 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Well, as we approach 10 o'clock, three pieces for you, starting off with Evergreen by contemporary American composer Caroline Shaw. In four movements, moss, stem, water, and root, Shaw examines an evergreen tree on Galliano Island off the west coast of Canada. She writes, "For the soft moss that covers it, for its strong stem that reaches up, for the gentle chaos of dripping water that surrounds it, and for the roots below, ever seeking and nourishing and building." We will hear this from the Ataka Quartet.

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The Ataka Quartet performing Caroline Shaw's evocative Evergreen for String Quartet here on Maine Public Classical. Keeping with a natural theme, we will head to the Scottish Isles to hear an early tone poem next by Felix Mendelssohn, his Hebrides Overture. He visited the Scottish island of Stalfa in 1829, and after seeing the cave called Fingal's Cave, he almost immediately wrote down the main theme to this piece. We will hear Leonard Bernstein conducting the New York Philharmonic in this recording.

Leonard Bernstein conducting Felix Mendelssohn's Hebrides Overture, Fingal's Cave, as performed by the New York Philharmonic. Returning to an American composer for this last work of the hour, it's an ode to New York City, Aaron Copland's Quiet City. First written as incidental music for a play by Irwin Shaw, the stage version used saxophone in the orchestration, and then English horn was added later for the orchestral suite arrangement, which we will hear this evening. Eric Kunzel leads the Cincinnati Pops.

Aaron Copland's Quiet City. Eric Kunzel led the Cincinnati Pops. 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

Can you imagine writing a piece of music that hooky, that catchy, and nobody hearing it? Having it go completely to waste? Well, that was almost the case with this music by Georges Bizet, with the rest of the music that he wrote for a play called L'Arlésienne. Never heard of it, you say? Well, that's not surprising. It was a bomb, a turkey. It closed after just a few performances, and Bizet had written all this amazing music for it. Well, he was not about to just throw it in the old circular file, no sir. And we should be grateful, because if you like big hooks, mile-wide tunes, there are lots of them in this piece, and we'll listen to it coming up. From Karl Stamitz, Rondo from his Orchestral Suite No. 5, here with the NZSO Chamber Orchestra, conducted by Donald Armstrong.

Rondo from the Orchestral Suites No. 5 by Carl Stamitz. Donald Armstrong conducted the NZSO Chamber Orchestra. Hello there, I'm Steve Seal. It's a Wednesday night. Glad to have you along for good music. Work for clarinet and bassoon by Richard Strauss coming up, and a Canadian summer expressed in music a little bit later on. Georges Bizet had contracted to write music for a play in Paris called L'Arlésienne, or The Woman from Arles. And you never really know when you agree that you're going to write music for something, if it's going to be any good. Oftentimes, you're really just looking for a paycheck, and that was the deal in this case with Georges Bizet. Problem was, the play did not turn out to be any good. In fact, it was pretty much a bomb. And it closed after just a few performances. And here, Bizet had gone to all this trouble to write all this outstanding music for it. He certainly was not about to let it go to waste. And we're quite fortunate he did not just throw it in the file 13, because here it is as one of his more popular concert suites. In fact, there are two suites that he made out of the music for L'Arlésienne. And they're both amazing and simply fat with incredible melodies. Here's the first one.

The L'Arlésienne Suite No. 1 by Georges Bizet. That would be the Paris Orchestra there, conducted by Daniel Barenboim. One of two suites of from the music that he wrote for that play, L'Arlésienne, The Woman from Arles, as in France, which was a big bomb. It was a turkey. It did not do well, but Bizet's music, chef's kiss. Absolutely incredible.

0: That would be an interesting entry in a name the composer quiz sometimes, because I think it would be quite tricky. That's actually a piece of music by Alicia de la Rocha, one of the greatest pianists of the 20th century, and who's sometimes called the greatest Spanish pianist who ever lived. But she's not usually known for her compositions as much as her performances of the music of others. But there was a little piece that she wrote. It's called a Sonata Antigua, and we heard it played by Yo-Yum Son.
1: I'm meteorologist Russ Merley. Here's your Wednesday evening and beyond Maine public weather forecast. An extreme heat warning remains in effect for interior southern Maine, and a heat advisory in effect for much of the remainder of the state, with the exception of northern Maine. Partly cloudy skies tonight. We may see some isolated showers and thunderstorms, mainly across the north and mountains, mid-60s to mid-70s. Coolest down east, southwest winds at 6 to 12. Hazy, very hot and humid tomorrow, middle to upper 80s north and mountains, 90s to near 100 elsewhere. Cooler 70s down east coast. Isolated showers and thunderstorms toward evening north and mountains. Southwest winds at 7 to 15. Isolated showers and thunderstorms Thursday night in the mountains. Otherwise clear, 68 to 74. Sunny with a few clouds mountains and north on Friday. 80s and 90s statewide. Coolest down east. That's your latest Maine public weather forecast. This is meteorologist Russ Marley.
0: The Duet Concertino for Clarinet, Bassoon, and Orchestra by Richard Strauss. 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

0: The Duet Concertino by Richard Strauss, played by clarinetist Dmitri Ashkenazi, Kim Walker bassoon, and Vladimir Ashkenazi conducting the Berlin Radio Symphony Orchestra.
1: 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And you'll hear Aaron Copland's Canticle of Freedom, music written at the height of McCarthyism. I'm Sarah Tuttle, inviting you to travel the American Road with me on Songbook, Saturday at 11 on Maine Public Classical.
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0: André Mathieu was a Canadian composer, lived from 1929 to 1968, and we heard his work called Canadian Summer, played by Alain Lefebvre.
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Not many of us managed to write a concerto in our lifetimes. How about dashing one off in 2 weeks? Well, when composer Edward McDowell ran into one of his heroes, the composer Joachim Raff, Raff asked him what he was working on, and hoping to impress, McDowell blurts out, "Hey, I'm just finishing up a concerto." And so Raff tells him, "Bring it along when I see you next week." See, there's only one problem. McDowell is completely bluffing. Now he's got to come up with a concerto in a matter of days. Well, I will tell you how he pulled it off, and we'll listen to it coming up. Pekka Kuusisto violin here with Ismo Eskelinen playing the guitar in this Cantabile by Niccolo Paganini.

Pekka Kuusisto, violin, and Ismo Eskelinen, guitar, a cantabile by Paganini. I'm Steve Seal. Thanks for tuning in this evening for our Wednesday evening sounds. A piano concerto by a great American composer in about 10 minutes. And it's part of an hour that's maybe a bit more weighted towards American music than usual. Big holiday weekend on the way, so we're tilting a little more towards American sounds as we move towards the 4th of July. Lars Erik Larsson is probably a bit of a hero to many classical music radio listeners and employees, perhaps. He went from full-time composing to full-time composing for radio. In 1937, the Swedish Broadcasting Corporation, sort of the NPR of Sweden, hired him to write music for various radio programs, which sounds like quite a fun gig. And this is his Lyric Fantasy, which is one such work. Helsingborg Symphony Orchestra, conducted here by Andrew Manzi.

0: The Lyric Fantasy by Lars Erik Larsson. Andrew Manzi led the Helsingborg Symphony Orchestra.
1: I'm meteorologist Russ Merle. Here's your Wednesday evening and beyond Maine public weather forecast. An extreme heat warning remains in effect for interior southern Maine, and a heat advisory in effect for much of the remainder of the state, with the exception of northern Maine. Partly cloudy skies tonight. We may see some isolated showers and thunderstorms, mainly across the northern mountains, mid-60s to mid-70s. Coolest down east, southwest winds at 6 to 12. Hazy, very hot and humid tomorrow, middle to upper 80s northern mountains, 90s to near 100 elsewhere. Cooler 70s down east coast. Isolated showers and thunderstorms toward evening northern mountains, southwest winds at 7 to 15. Isolated showers and thunderstorms Thursday night in the mountains, otherwise clear, 68 to 74. Sunny with a few clouds mountains and north on Friday, 80s and 90s statewide. Coolest down east. That's your latest Maine public weather forecast. This is meteorologist Russ Marley.
0: How do you feel about deadlines? Well, they worked well for composer Edward McDowell. He put his foot in his mouth one day when he ran into his hero, composer Joachim Raff. Raff asked what he'd been working on, and McDowell casually mentioned a new concerto that didn't actually exist. And Raff called his bluff, said, "Bring it along next week." And McDowell went home and wrote his head off. Took him 2 weeks to finish. He avoided Raff during that time. Here's what he produced. The Piano Concerto No. 1 by Edward McDowell. This is Donna Amato at the piano with Paul Freeman and the London Philharmonic.

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0: pianist Donna Amato, with Paul Freeman conducting the London Philharmonic, the Piano Concerto No. 1 by American composer Edward McDowell.
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0: Aaron J. Kernis said that it's a great joy to hear the birds as light is dimming. He says he loves listening to the sounds of early night. He says it helps him to reclaim calm and reorient to the natural world. Here is On Hearing Night Birds at Dusk by Aaron J. Kernis.

Yolanda Condonassis playing her harp, music of Aaron J. Kernis, on Hearing Nightbirds at Dusk. One more living American composer, and it's Elena Ruhr, born and raised in the UP, the Upper Peninsula of Michigan. This is from her O'Keeffe Images, inspired by the paintings of Georgia O'Keeffe.

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I want to go fast. These words spoken by the immortal Ricky Bobby in Talladega Nights kicked off his legendary racing career. Musicians like to go fast, too. They might nod their heads obediently when you speak of the virtues of subtlety and nuance and less is more and all that. But in the end, fast is fun. You just can't keep a good player down. Beethoven understood this. At the end of this piece, he decided to give the string quartet license to hit the gas. Prestissimo. His string quartet number 6 coming up.

The Ballade number 1 in D minor by Brahms, played there by pianist Gerhard Opitz. It's classical music for late on a Wednesday evening. And nice to have you along. I'm Steve Seal. Thank you for tuning in. We're going to listen to a Beethoven string quartet coming up a little bit later, one of his first string quartets, when he finally decided it was safe to start to compose some. He'd been studying with Haydn, the man who invented the form, so you can imagine it was a little intimidating at first. But he finally let himself do it. Angèle Dubois plays her violin here with her group La Pietà in this arrangement of the Nocturne No. 20 by Chopin.

There's nothing like it. Taking a minor key piece and right at the end going major. Nocturne number 20 by Chopin, arranged there for violin and orchestra. Angel Dubow played violin with La Pietà. 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Finnish composer Helvi Leviska was also the librarian at the Sibelius Academy in Finland, music school at the Helsinki University of the Arts. So we'll keep our voices down as we're enjoying this piece. Here's her Orchestral Suite number 2.

0: That's the Orchestral Suite No. 2 by the Finnish composer Elvi Laivisto. Dalia Stasevska conducted the Lahti Symphony Orchestra.
1: We hear Mark Blitstein's Airborne Symphony on our next New York Philharmonic broadcast. This is Alec Baldwin. Please join me for a program that will also include Copland's Lincoln Portrait with William Warfield as narrator and the Holidays Symphony by Charles Ives. Leonard Bernstein will conduct the New York Philharmonic.
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0: This is one of Beethoven's very first string quartets. After he had completed studying with Haydn, the man who invented the form of the string quartet, must have been a little bit intimidating to study with him. But Beethoven finally got the gumption to write some of his own. And from his first set, this is the string quartet No. 6, played by the Dover Quartet.

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0: String Quartet No. 6 by Beethoven, played by the Dover Quartet.
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You are never too old to try something new. Take it from John Williams. He has written some of the greatest music of all time for huge blockbuster films that are loved all over the world by generations. A couple years ago, when Williams was in his early 90s, he tried something new, something he had never done before. He wrote this, a piano concerto. And he says, with so much piano music in the repertoire, anyone would be daunted by the idea of doing this. And it was the hardest thing he had ever done. John Williams is completely aware that it's extraordinary to be composing in his 90s. And he says that he has to live life in the present and contribute what he can, because you just don't know what kind of energy you're going to have a year or two from now. The Piano Concerto premiered at Tanglewood last summer, but tonight we're going to hear a more recent performance of it. In April in Berlin, pianist Emmanuel Ax and the Berlin Philharmonic performed John Williams' Piano Concerto.

What a performance by pianist Emmanuel Axe in the Berlin Philharmonic with conductor Mirga Grazinte-Tila. That was a piano concerto by John Williams. Yes, the famous film composer. It was the first piano concerto he wrote just a couple years ago, and he wrote it with Emmanuel Axe's help. When Axe first heard that John Williams was going to write a piano concerto, he said he took the bull by the horns and asked Williams to be a part of it. The two got together a couple times as Williams wrote that, and Emmanuel Axe said he was generally amazed. It was absolutely wonderful to spend time with this incredible man, who, aside from being genius, is also the warmest, kindest, and most generous person one can imagine. That was tonight's Global Encore, recorded in Berlin, April 17th. With our Global Encore, we take you around the world to hear live music. I'm Jalene Kahn. It's great to sit in the audience with you.

0: That's a nostalgic look, not only at love's sorrows, but also old Vienna. Love's Joy by Fritz Kreisler. We heard violinist James Ennis and pianist Edward Laurel.
1: 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We'll hear summer tributes from Mel Torme, Ella Fitzgerald, Nancy Wilson, and many more. I'm Richard Roland, and join me for those lazy, hazy, crazy songs of summer this week on Afterglow.
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0: The collection of quartets by Gioachino Rossini is some of the earliest music he ever wrote when he was a preteen. Here's one of those quartets. It's Quartet No. 2.

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This piece of music was left unfinished when Alexander Borodin died, and Alexander Glazunov, a young prodigy at the time, finished it. Symphony No. 3

0: Symphony No. 3 by Alexander Borodin. When he died, that piece of music wasn't completed yet. Alexander Glazunov put the finishing touches on it. Bramwell Tovey conducted the Vancouver Symphony Orchestra on Music Through the Night.
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cellist Gemma Rosefield grew up in a home where everyone loved music. But nobody was exactly a musician. Rosefield's grandfather worked at an opera house, and music was just always around. So it was only natural that Rosefield expressed an interest in learning an instrument when she was a kid, and it was a quick yes from her family. She started piano lessons, and even she'll admit that she was not a natural. Her piano teacher even told her parents to not waste their money because she had no musical ear. Her parents got upset by this and gave their daughter another chance with a different instrument. And that's when Gemma Rosefield fell in love with the cello. She loves the sound and the feeling she gets when she plays. And today, Rosefield plays on a very special cello. You'll hear more about it when she performs in about a half an hour. First, it's music by George Friedrich Handel, his Concerto Grosso No. 1.

0: Concerto Grosso No. 1 by George Friedrich Handel. Trevor Pinnock conducted the English concert. I'm Jillian Kahn, and it's great to have your company. I hope you're doing well. We'll travel to the English countryside with a piece of music coming up next. That's in just a minute.
1: 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I'm Rich Tozier, and I hope you can join me Friday evening at 8 on Maine Public Classical as we spend a little time with Hampton Hawes.
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0: This piece of music by English composer John Ireland brings you to a simple day in the country. It's an ode to Sussex Downs, a Downland Suite by John Ireland.

Orchestra of the Swan with conductor David Curtis. They played a Downland Suite by English composer John Ireland. Ireland studied composition with the composer that we'll hear from next. Sir Charles Stanford taught many of the English composers who emerged at the end of the 19th century, composers like Ralph Vaughan Williams, Arthur Blist, and Gustav Holst. Tonight we'll hear a cello concerto by Charles Stanford, and playing the cello is Gemma Rosefield. She plays on an instrument that was made in Naples over 300 years ago. It belonged to the

King of Spain, who then gave it to King George IV of England. And King George liked the instrument so much, he put his name on the back and decorated the sides. All of that is still there. The cello's in great condition because it just hasn't been passed around a lot.

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0: A cello concerto in D minor by English composer Charles Stanford. Andrew Manzi conducted the BBC Scottish Symphony Orchestra. They were joined by cellist Gemma Rosefield. When Rosefield thinks of her future, she says she'd be really happy doing what she does now, which is a mix of chamber performances and solo concerts. She's really happy with this balance she has and thinks that more of one or the other just wouldn't be good for her soul.
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This music grapples with one of the most fundamental questions of our human experience. What lies on the other side of death? Death of our physical body. What happens in those moments as the soul melts out of the body and crosses over? Crosses over to where? Richard Strauss might have some answers for you in this piece of music. It's called Death and Transfiguration. We'll hear it performed tonight by the Pittsburgh Symphony Orchestra.

0: Richard Strauss was in his 20s when he wrote that piece of music, and he was thinking about what happens on the other side of death. On his deathbed, when he was in his 80s, he said that dying is exactly as I composed 60 years ago. Death and Transfiguration by Richard Strauss. Manfred Oneg conducted the Pittsburgh Symphony Orchestra on Music Through the Night. I'm Jalene Kahn. It is great to have your company tonight as we grapple with some of these big questions and enjoy the music that helps us find some answers. I hope you can stick around for a guitar concerto in about 10 minutes. Next, it's some solo piano music.
1: We hear Mark Blitzstein's Airborne Symphony on our next New York Philharmonic broadcast. This is Alec Baldwin. Please join me for a program that will also include Copland's Lincoln Portrait with William Warfield as narrator and the Holidays Symphony by Charles Ives. Leonard Bernstein will conduct the New York Philharmonic.
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That recording by pianist Sarah Cahill is from her Future is Female project, where she has recorded music from female composers starting in the Baroque period to today. And we just heard her play music by French composer Germaine Taillefer, who shot to fame in the 1920s. Partita by Taillefer on Music Through the Night. Tonight's classical

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0: Mario Castelnuovo Tedesco left Italy in World War II after his music was banned because of newly imposed racial laws. He eventually made his way to the U.S., where he made a name for himself in Hollywood. And that was a piece of music that Castelnuovo Tedesco wrote shortly before he left Italy. His Guitar Concerto No. 1, Neville Marriner conducted the Academy of St. Martin in the Fields, and guitarist Pepe Romero.
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0: Yeah, I remember Itzhak Perlman coming and hearing him and listening to his recordings and hearing him on the radio. And a lot of that was, what convinced me to try and play violin.
1: That's violinist Gil Shaham talking about how Itzhak Perlman inspired him to go after the violin. Shaham eventually had a moment when he got to Juilliard as a young child, and he really thought he was something. But then he realized that there were about 100 other Itzhak Perlmans that were his age. More on that incredible experience of humility, even as a child, coming up when Gil Shaham performs Haydn in about 25 minutes. This music is from The Wise Woman by Karl Orff. It's called Scene with Three Vagabonds.

Scene with Three Vagabonds, from The Wise Woman by Carl Orff. Klaus Rainer Scholl conducted the Mainz Wind Ensemble on Music Through the Night. John Knowles Payne is a composer who was the first professor of music in the U.S. at Harvard. He got that job after he shot to fame in Boston for his ability to compose and play organ. His approach at Harvard became the backbone of Harvard's new music school and the model for college programs everywhere. By John Knowles Payne, this is Shakespeare's Tempest.

0: Joanne Faletta conducted the Ulster Orchestra with Shakespeare's Tempest by American composer John Knowles Payne. I'm Jalene Kahn. It's great to have your company tonight. I hope you're doing well.
1: This week on Afterglow, we're soaking up the songs of summer. The sun, warm breezes, rising mercury, and all. We'll hear summer tributes from Mel Torme, Ella Fitzgerald, Nancy Wilson, and many more. I'm Richard Roland, and join me for those lazy, hazy, crazy songs of summer this week on Afterglow.
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3: A piano giant, if a minor one, but still a giant by any standard, was Hampton Hawes. He never reached 50, but he was always original, and what he did makes you wonder what might have been if he'd had more time. I'm Rich Tozier, and I hope you can join me Friday evening at 8 on Maine Public Classical as we spend a little time with Hampton Hawes.
0: When Gil Shaham was a child, he remembers being inspired by Itzhak Perlman. He heard him on the radio, and he was really the person that helped Gil pick up the violin. When Gil Shaham was only 11, he got a scholarship to Juilliard, and he really thought he was somebody. But then he got there and found 100 other Itzhak Perlmans that were his age. And Shaham says that was an unforgettable and invaluable lesson in humility. Shaham has remained humble throughout his career. Many who know him well say he's a likable, honest person who's unaffected by fame.

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We're joined there by violinist Gil Shaham on Music Through the Night. 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

0: That's one of the best known pieces by Joaquin Turina, his Fantastic Dances, performed by the Cincinnati Symphony Orchestra under conductor Jesus Lopez Cobos on Music Through the Night.
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American composer Amy Beach was a child prodigy who was mostly self-taught. She started to write small piano pieces really early on. But she considered herself a pianist first and foremost. When Beach got married, her husband didn't like her performing, and she gave up a lot of her concerts. Coming up, you'll hear music that helped spark her rise to fame and return to the concert stage against her husband's wishes. That's in less than 20 minutes. First, it's music by Johannes Brahms, his Intermezzo No. 4, performed here by the Leipzig Gewandhaus Orchestra.

Ricardo Chailly conducted the Leipzig Gewandhaus Orchestra with music by Brahms, his Intermezzo No. 4 on Music Through the Night. It's great to have you along as we enjoy these performances together. I'm Jalene Kahn. Music from Tchaikovsky's Swan Lake is coming up. That's about 40 minutes away. This next piece of music will transport us to an evening in Madrid. Imagine you're just going on a slow walk. You're really not trying to get anywhere. You're just enjoying the streets. Maybe you stop for an evening coffee or an ice cream cone. It's twilight and there are young people out. There's church bells that ring to call you in for an evening prayer. This music puts you smack dab on the bustling streets of Madrid. It's by Italian composer Luigi Boccherini.

Night Music of Madrid by Luigi Boccherini. He never published that music during his lifetime, even though it was really famous and well-received in Spain. But Boccherini said that the music was useless and even ridiculous outside of Spain because the audience wouldn't be able to understand the significance. I'm sure you understood, though. That was an arrangement by conductor Julian Azcul, who led the ensemble United Strings of Europe. American composer Amy Beach was married to a man 2 decades her senior. And when she got married, even though she was a successful concert pianist, he didn't want her to perform. He restricted her to 2 performances a year, and she had to give away her proceeds to charity. When Amy Beach wrote her piano concerto, it was a welcome return to the concert stage for her. She was the soloist for the premiere, and that really kicked off more fame as a composer. From her piano concerto, this is the Scherzo.

That music, her piano concerto, made Amy Beach famous as a composer. We heard the Scherzo, performed by the Nashville Symphony Orchestra and pianist Alan Feinberg under conductor Kenneth Schermerhorn.

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0: Plays during the ballet. A line of three or four dancers dance together as if they are one.

0: Dance of the Swans from Tchaikovsky's Swan Lake. We heard the Royal Philharmonic Orchestra and violinist Barry Griffiths, conducted by Charles McCarris on Music Through the Night.
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0: You'll hear Fiesta Saturday evening at 6 p.m. bright and early on this Thursday, July 2nd. Thanks so much for listening this morning to Maine Public Classical. I'm Elena C. in for Gale, so he can take some much-deserved time off. We're getting close to a holiday weekend, and I was looking at the weather forecast for the state. Looks like a pretty hot weekend across the state, although temperatures will start to drop just a bit on Sunday. Could see some storms in the next few days, too, so keep your eyes online. MainePublic.org for a detailed forecast. Coming up this morning, a concerto by Vivaldi, a suite inspired by Italy, and a little bit later on, of course, get ready for Breakfast with Bach. You'll hear more this Thursday morning at 7 o'clock. It's 6:01, and the news is next.
1: Live from NPR News in Washington, I'm Corva Coleman. People are poring over President Trump's financial disclosure form released only this week. It's nearly 1,000 pages long. It says Trump and his family took in more than $1 billion last year, and about half of that came from his family's interests in cryptocurrency. Trump says he doesn't personally handle his own investments and says that means he doesn't have any conflicts of interest. But NPR's Linda Kenyon says Trump's critics disagree.
2: Congressman Jason Crow called the president's crypto earnings another example of what he termed grift and corruption. The Colorado Democrat also pointed out that Trump on Wednesday was taking his first flight on a brand new Air Force One, a gift from a foreign government, Qatar, valued at more than $400 million and will stay in the Trump realm when he leaves office. The White House says the aircraft will be a donation to Trump's presidential library.
1: NPR's Linda Kenyon reporting. Nearly 143 million people are under extreme heat warnings today. The cautions reach from eastern Kansas to New England and farther south from Arkansas to Alabama. Steve Kastenbaum reports from New York on the effects there of the high heat.
3: The high heat is already causing a strain on the power grid in the Northeast. In New York, the utility company reduced voltage in some neighborhoods. Mayor Zoran Mamdani.
4: We are talking about a level of heat that this city has not seen in more than a decade.
3: The heat wave coincides with major events that are expected to draw out millions of people over the next few days, including two parades of tall ships and naval vessels.
4: We will also host the Macy's 4th of July fireworks on the evening of Saturday, July 4th. To cap off the weekend, the Brazil versus Norway FIFA World Cup match will take place on the afternoon of Sunday, July 5th.
3: Hundreds of cooling centers and drinking water stations have been opened to the public. For NPR News, I'm Steve Kastenbaum in New York.
1: The Trump administration has lifted export restrictions on two of Anthropic's newest artificial intelligence models. Anthropic has agreed to give the government early access to new cutting-edge AI models. And NPR's John Ruwich tells us it will also hand over intelligence on threats.
5: Anthropic took Mythos 5 and Fable 5 offline earlier this month after the administration imposed export controls on them on national security grounds that would have effectively banned foreigners from using them. Now, after weeks of negotiations, Anthropic says the Commerce Department has lifted the export ban. In a statement, Anthropic says it addressed the initial cybersecurity concern that sparked the export controls. It says going forward, it will give the government pre-release access to frontier models that advanced capabilities relevant to national security. It will also share threat intelligence and scale up work with the government on AI security. John Ruwich, NPR News.
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6: With this Maine news, I'm Carol Bousquet. Lewiston residents expressed frustration with their city government after a string of youth gun violence incidents in recent weeks. While the number of shooting incidents hasn't grown compared to this time last year, data from the Lewiston Police Department showed an uptick in juvenile arrests. Amy Ranger is a teacher at Lewiston High School. She teaches a student that was recently involved in a gun violence incident who she says would have benefited from more after-school youth activities.
7: The conversation about holding parents accountable, I'm thinking about this kid who I know is a good, caring, young kid who made a very, very, very bad choice, but has no guidance at all.
6: The city also heard from public safety and school officials who say lack of funding and staff has made it difficult to prevent violent behavior. Counselors say they will use what they learned at the meeting to pass future ordinances. The National Park Service has announced that in honor of America's 250th birthday, there will be free entry to all national parks Friday, July 3rd through Sunday, July 5th. At Acadia National Park, a vehicle reservation is required to drive to the top of Cadillac Mountain from mid-May to mid-October. Reservations provide a timed entry for sunrise or daytime and must be purchased online in advance. In the forecast, today, hazy, hot, and humid, 80s north and mountains, up to 100 elsewhere. That's this morning's news. For Maine Public Classical, I'm Carol Bousquet.
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Something kind of fresh and feisty to start things off this morning. Hungarian Dance No. 15 by Johannes Brahms. Conductor Kurt Mazur directed the Gewandhaus Orchestra of Leipzig. Thanks for being here for Daybreak today. I'm Elena C. sitting in for Gail. Today is National I Forgot Day, so you've got a pass. You can clear out that mental backlog. Do anything you want. Just stay calm and use National I Forgot Day if you need to. Today is also the Thursday before the 4th of July. I'll tell you how Maine Public Classical is celebrating the holiday in just a bit. Let's get into some Vivaldi next. Here's a concerto in D.

Guitar Concerto in D Major by Antonio Vivaldi, and that was guitarist Christopher Parkening performing with the Academy of St. Martin in the Fields. Iona Brown was the conductor. Well, good morning, and thanks again for tuning in to Maine Public Classical on this Thursday. I'm Elena C., and I'm glad to shine a light on French composer Louise Ferrand next. Here's her Overture No. 2.

The Overture No. 2 by French composer Louise Ferrand, the European soloists of Luxembourg performed. 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

That is a piece by Samuel Scheidt, and it was a performance for you from the ensemble Vox Luminis. Jules Massenet was a Romantic-era French composer, and unlike his contemporary Louise Ferranc, remember we heard one of her pieces earlier this morning, Massenet did write a lot of operas. That's probably what he's remembered for these days. However, Jules Massenet also wrote 7 purely instrumental suites. He called them his orchestral suites. And this, his 5th one, was inspired by Italy.

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That is the Orchestral Suite number 5, Neapolitan Scenes, a suite inspired by Italy, composed by Frenchman Jules Massenet. First movement's a dance, mimicking the kind of folk music you might hear in Italian squares. Second movement, the procession and the improvisation, and then the last movement is called the Festival. It's a musical celebration of Italy. Massenet's Orchestral Suite No. 5, performed by Jean-Yves Ossens and the New Zealand Symphony Orchestra. And this is by Amilcare Ponchielli.

0: The Dance of the Hours from the opera La Gioconda by Amilcare Ponchielli. Bruno Bartoletti was the conductor of the National Philharmonic Orchestra. A couple of dances coming up in the next hour here on Maine Public Classical, along with Breakfast. It's your daily Breakfast with Bach feature, and that's coming up next.
1: We hear Mark Blitzstein's Airborne Symphony on our next New York Philharmonic broadcast. This is Alec Baldwin. Please join me for a program that will also include Copland's Lincoln Portrait with William Warfield as narrator and the Holidays Symphony by Charles Ives. Leonard Bernstein will conduct the New York Philharmonic.
0: And you'll hear that concert coming up tonight at 8 o'clock right here on Maine Public Classical. 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

That is the group Ruckus, a period ensemble described as the world's only period instrument rock band. And for their debut album, which is pretty recent, they teamed up with flutist Emmy Ferguson, shared some new arrangements of some of J.S. Bach's familiar chamber music. The ensemble Ruckus, with flutist Emmy Ferguson and a sonata in E major by J.S. Bach, your Breakfast with Bach selection for this Thursday, July 2nd. You'll hear a cello concerto by Franz Joseph Haydn this morning in just a bit, and next it's a Haydn keyboard sonata performed by Lang Lang.

That is pianist Long Long on stage performing this morning on Maine Public Classical, a sonata number 31 by Franz Josef Haydn. Well, if you had to compare composers to cars, you might describe Haydn as a high-end SUV, maybe a Lexus or something. You might describe Mozart as a Corvette, fast and flashy. Of course, it's all subjective, depending on if you're a car person or not. I'm not, but I did discover that it was on this day in 1992 that Chevy rolled out its 1 millionth Corvette off the assembly line in Kentucky. There are a few Corvette clubs around the state of Maine, I learned, although no fixed data on how many of the Corvettes are on the road, just FYI. I'm Elena C. This is a serenade by Hugo Wolf.

It is a piece so lovely, it kind of makes you wonder why composer Hugo Wolf did not write more purely instrumental music. He was known for his songs, and they are gorgeous too. But that's a really pretty instrumental piece by Hugo Wolf, his Italian Serenade in G. You heard a performance this morning by the Takacs Quartet here on Maine Public Classical. 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

I know we're a couple of days away now from the 4th of July and the 250th anniversary of the United States, but you know what else? We're still in the thick of wedding season, and so I thought a couple of wedding-inspired pieces might be fun. First, a piece of traditional Danish folk music, part one of a Zuneho bridal trilogy performed by the Danish String Quartet. And then from Denmark to Scotland, a piece by a fiddler and a teacher named James Scott Skinner. You heard Skinner's The Bride's Reel, performed by guitarist David Russell. Let's wrap things up this hour with a piece, kind of a musical marriage, I guess, between clarinet and piano. It's the Grand Duo Concertante in E-flat by Carl Maria von Weber.

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0: Such a great performance of that piece. It's the Grand Duo Concertante in E-flat by Carl Maria von Weber. Clarinetist Anthony McGill performing with pianist Gloria Chen. Hey, I want to remind you, too, as we head into this holiday weekend, when you download the free Maine Public app, you'll be able to take the music with you, along with you, wherever you go. 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
1: 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The centerpiece of the show is The American Road, a piece by Shaunak Pebelo inspired by America's history, filled with elements of blues, spirituals, and gospel music. Performances from Julia Bullock, Nathan Gunn, and Apollo 5 reflect on a difficult past and a future filled with hope. And you'll hear Aaron Copland's Canticle of Freedom, music written at the height of McCarthyism. I'm Sarah Tuttle, inviting you to travel the American Road with me on Songbook, Saturday at 11 on Maine Public Classical.
0: 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Maine Public Classical also available at mainepublic.org, and you can listen on many of the HD2 channels of Maine Public Radio. Just past 8 on this Thursday morning, let's get into a new hour of music with a Concerto Grosso by Arcangelo Corelli.

Concerto Grosso No. 5 by a composer and teacher and violinist who solidified some standard ways that are still used today of bowing and fingering techniques, too, for violinists everywhere. Arcangelo Corelli's Concerto Grosso No. 5, Ensemble 415 performed. I'm Elena C. in for Gail today. Good morning to you. It's Thursday. It's July 2nd, and in addition to being the Thursday before the 4th of July, it's also National I Forgot Day. So if you're looking to celebrate, I Googled some ideas for you. Put a little tray by your front door to hold your keys and your sunglasses, things like that, so you don't forget them on your way out the door today. Set up digital reminders on your phone or laptop. Today is a really good day to finally get all those birthdays onto your electronic calendar. Two ways you can celebrate National I Forgot Day today. Robert Schumann was born on June 8th, 1810, and it was about 29 years later that he wrote his Arabesque. Here's a performance by Simona Dinnerstein.

That's a short piece for solo piano by Robert Schumann, his Arabesque, Opus 18. Simona Dinnerstein at the piano here on Maine Public Classical. She is going to be at Tanglewood in Massachusetts this summer, performing with a Far Cry Chamber Orchestra. Some concerts in mid-August. I noticed that on her website. If you're looking for fun things to do and see this summer closer to home, check out Maine Public's community calendar. You'll find it on the community page at mainepublic.org. Lots of dancing events coming up this summer, including some very fun-sounding dance classes for adults. It's ballet dancing next, a suite from a ballet with music by Johann Nepomuk Hummel.

by Johann Nepomuk Hummel. That is an overture to a ballet suite, Sappho of Mytilene, Hummel's ballet overture, performed by the London Mozart Players and conductor Howard Shelley. More dance music ahead for you this morning. I've got a suite in the form of waltzes by a 20th century French composer coming up in about 10 minutes, and dances from Nigeria on the way this morning as well. 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

The instrumentalists of Rome are performing that concerto for flute, two violins, and continuo in C minor by Alessandro Scarlatti. A whole lot of dancing for you next. You'll hear dances from Nigeria in just over 10 minutes. And it's a suite next in the form of waltzes by French composer Melanie Bonny.

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A suite in the form of waltzes. That's a suite by 20th century French composer Melanie Boni. And you heard pianists Roberto Proceda and Alessandra Amara performing. More dance music for you next. This time, a suite of three Nigerian dances by a composer born in eastern Nigeria. His name was Samuel Akpabut.

0: Samuel Akpabuts was born in eastern Nigeria, studied music and music composition in London for a while, and then got back home and really found himself fascinated by the folk music of Nigeria. A set of three Nigerian dances by Samuel Akpabuts. You heard the South African Broadcasting Corporation National Symphony Orchestra performing with conductor Richard Cook. 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

A trio sonata in G major by an 18th century French composer and organist named Louis-Nicolas Clérambeau. The ensemble Le Coucou Bénévole performed. I'm Elena C. Good morning. It's Thursday, it's July 2nd, and that means we've got the 4th of July just around the corner. You can celebrate with Maine Public Classical. We'll be marking the 4th and the nation's 250th anniversary with a 3-album journey all weekend long. 3 recent albums all about the idea of the American dream. Keep your radio on Maine Public Classical this weekend. This is a celebration of sorts, a celebration of youthful music making, and a celebration of the joy that comes when a talented composer gets to do what he wants. It's a symphony Benjamin Britten pulled together later in his career, inspired by music he'd written very early in his career. Here's Camerata Baron with Britten's Simple Symphony.

That is the Simple Symphony by English composer Benjamin Britten. Camerata Bern performed. I've got a cello concerto by Franz Joseph Haydn coming up in just a couple of minutes here on Maine Public Classical. 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

That is Frédéric Chopin's Nocturne No. 1, performed by a couple of guitarists, not a pianist, like you'd normally hear it. Chopin's Nocturne No. 1, performed by guitarists Matt Gurgich and Mateusz Kowalski. Here's the Cello Concerto No. 1 by Franz Josef Haydn.

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0: likely written for one of the talented cellists he knew during his time as music director for the Esterházy court, the noble Esterházy family. That is the first of the two cello concertos by Franz Joseph Haydn, his cello concerto number 1 in C. Cello soloist Sol Gabetta performed it for you this morning along with the Basel Chamber Orchestra. Well, coming up next, a very special treat. Sarah Tuttle sitting in for Emily Duncan Wilson here on Maine Public Classical. 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
1: We hear Mark Blitzstein's Airborne Symphony on our next New York Philharmonic broadcast. This is Alec Baldwin. Please join me for a program that will also include Copland's Lincoln Portrait with William Warfield as narrator and the Holidays Symphony by Charles Ives. Leonard Bernstein will conduct the New York Philharmonic.
0: And you'll get to hear that concert tonight at 8 o'clock. 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Hope you enjoy the rest of your Thursday. I'm Elena C. in today and tomorrow and next week, too, for Gail Parmalee. It's nice to be with you here on Maine Public Classical. And keep listening, because Sarah Tuttle's got a whole lot of good music for you coming up next.

Something to put a little pep in your step on this Thursday morning, the 10th in a series of Hungarian dances by Johannes Brahms. Kurt Mazur led the Gewandhaus Orchestra of Leipzig. Thanks so much for tuning into the Midday Mix here on Maine Public Classical. I'm Sarah Tuttle, in today for Emily Duncan Wilson. Looking forward to sharing some great music with you to get you into the afternoon. Later this hour, a performance from Bizzarri Armonike. We'll also hear Takako Nishizaki as violin soloist in a concerto by Van Hall. Next, some chamber music by Beethoven. This is his clarinet trio in B-flat, performed by members of the Nash Ensemble.

A clarinet trio by Beethoven there, performed by members of the Nash Ensemble. You're tuned into the Midday Mix here on Maine Public Classical. I'm Sarah Tuttle, in for Emily Duncan Wilson. 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Here now are members of Bizzarrie Armoniche performing a sonata duodecima in D minor by Isabella Leonardo.

A sonata duodecima by Isabella Leonardo. You heard members of Bizzarrie Armoniche. Here now is violinist Takako Nishizaki as soloist in this concerto in G major by Johann Baptist van Hall. Helmut Müller-Brühl leads the Cologne Chamber Orchestra here on the Midday Mix.

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0: A concerto for the violin by Johann Baptist von Hall there, featuring soloist Takako Nishizaki. Helmut Müller-Brühl led the Cologne Chamber Orchestra. Thanks very much for tuning into the Midday Mix on this Thursday morning. I'm Sarah Tuttle. We'll hear a Czardosz by Vittorio Monti, arranged for clarinet and piano in this next hour. Music by Frederick Delius, written while he was spending time here in the United States. A harp suite by Marcel Tournier. And just ahead, cellist Gauthier Capucin performs a piece by Ludovico Einaudi. Stay tuned for more great music here on the Midday Mix.
1: Hola, I am Elvio Barilari, your host for Fiesta. 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
0: 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Maine Public Classical is also available at mainepublic.org and on many of the HD2 channels of Maine Public Radio. Well, we're coming into the 11 o'clock hour, which means it is time for Nature Notes, a piece inspired by the beauty and power of nature. 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Nature Notes is made possible by our contributing listeners, along with the Nature Conservancy in Maine, advancing conservation that is rooted in care, guided by science, and achieved through trusting partnerships. nature.org/Maine.

tranquil piece there by Ludovico Einaudi called Air. That was cellist Gauthier Capucin. It's featured on his album called Gaia, named for Mother Earth. Each piece on the album inspired by the natural world. Our Nature Notes selection for this morning. 11 o'clock on weekday mornings, you can enjoy a piece inspired by the beauty of nature here on the Midday Mix. I'm Sarah Tuttle, in for Emily Duncan Wilson today. It's great sharing this music with you. Thanks for joining me. Here now is harpist Emmanuel Cesson in a suite of pieces called Images by Marcel Tournier.

The second in a series of suites called Image, part of a big project to assemble all of these little harp pieces by Marcel Tournier into various suites. You heard harpist Emmanuel Cesson, the harpist at the center of this special project, Image, suite number 2 by Marcel Tournier. 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The Maine Public Book Club connects readers across Maine, and we invite you to join us. Our next reading selection is Everything You Love Ends Up in a Yard Sale, the debut novel from Jennifer Braunfels. With unabashed humor, the novel takes readers on a transformative journey that shows us it's never too late to stop letting our past choices define our future. Tune in for our book club discussion with host Bill Nemitz and author Jennifer Braunfels on Tuesday, July 21st. For complete details, please visit mainepublic.org/bookclub. Well, in the days before he was able to pursue music formally with study in Leipzig and an illustrious career in Europe, Sir Frederick Delius was really pushed into the family business. His father, Julius, gave it a good hard try, trying to get Delius interested in the family woolen business. When that didn't work out, Delius was sent to Florida, here in the United States, to mind the family orange grove. He didn't have a whole lot of professional luck here either, but he did find a lot of creative inspiration, as evidenced by this Florida Suite by Frederick Delius, music inspired by time he spent in Florida. William Boughton leads the English String Orchestra in Frederick Delius's Florida Suite.

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OceanViewRC.com.

Frederick Delius came from a prosperous mercantile family in the UK, but he was never particularly interested in the family business. After his father tried very hard to get him interested in textiles, he was sent to Florida to look after a family orange grove, the Delius family-owned property in Florida. While Delius didn't enjoy a lot of professional success on this particular trip, he did find a lot of creative inspiration in the natural beauty of Florida. We just heard the Florida Suite of Frederick Delius. You could almost smell the oranges and feel the humidity. It feels like an appropriate enough selection for a day like today. William Boughton led the English String Orchestra in the Florida Suite. You're listening to the Midday Mix here on Maine Public Classical on this steamy July day. I'm Sarah Tuttle. I hope you're staying cool out there and that you're drinking plenty of water. Here now is a Chaturdash for clarinet and piano by Vittorio Monti. Clarinetist Martin Frust is joined by pianist Roland Puntinen.

0: pianist Roland Pöntinen and clarinetist Martin Frust in that Chatterdash by Vittorio Monti. Thanks so much for tuning into the Midday Mix here on Maine Public Classical. I'm Sarah Tuttle, in for Emily Duncan Wilson. In this next hour of music, you'll hear a performance from Phil Blechwien, an ensemble made up of brass players from across ensembles in the city of Vienna. You'll hear the Kodály Quartet in Maurice Ravel's beloved string quartet, and just ahead, cellist Emilio Colón treats us to music by Pablo de Sarasate. 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
1: This week on Afterglow, we're soaking up the songs of summer. The sun, warm breezes, rising mercury, and all. We'll hear summer tributes from Mel Torme, Ella Fitzgerald, Nancy Wilson, and many more. I'm Richard Roland, and join me for those lazy, hazy, crazy songs of summer this week on Afterglow.
0: That's Afterglow Friday evenings at 5 o'clock here on listener-supported Maine Public Classical, WBQA Booth Bay Brunswick 96.7, WBQE Millbridge Down East 93.7, WBQF Freiburg Bridgeton 91.7, WBSJ Frenchville St. John Valley 88.3, WFAS Fort Fairfield 88.7, WBEM Eastport 90.7, WBSQ Monson 91.1, and 102.3 Sanford York County, 106.1 Bangor, 104.1 Portland, and 99.7 Waterville. 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

The Zigeunerweisen, or Gypsy Airs of Pablo de Sarasate, cellist Emilio Colon, performed with pianist Sung-hoon Mo. Thanks so much for listening to the Midday Mix on this Thursday afternoon here on Maine Public Classical. I'm Sarah Tuttle, in for Emily Duncan Wilson today. We hear next music by César Franck, inspired by the tale of a nobleman who treats his serfs poorly and decides to flout church law and go hunting on the Sabbath with dire consequences. This is The Accursed Hunter by César Franck. Jesus Lopez Cobos leads the Cincinnati Symphony Orchestra.

The Accursed Hunter of Cesar Franck. Jesus Lopez Cobos led the Cincinnati Symphony Orchestra. 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The public is invited to attend any open meeting of Maine Public's governing board and advisory committees. For more information regarding specific dates, times, and locations of Maine Public's open meetings, please visit our website, mainepublic.org, or you can give Audience Services a call at 800-884-1717.

adding a sense of grandeur and solemnity to your afternoon, a piece that has been performed at every coronation in the United Kingdom since it was written, Zadok the Priest by George Frideric Handel, in a special arrangement for organ and brass ensemble. You heard organist Olivier Latry there. Perhaps you got to hear him when he was in Portland not too long ago. He was joined by the ensemble Phil Blech Wien. It's a collection of brass players from all the different ensembles in the city of Vienna. Phil Blech Wien, led today by Anton Mittermeier. Next, a performance from the Kodály Quartet and Maurice Ravel's String Quartet in F major, here on the Midday Mix.

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0: Maurice Ravel's String Quartet in F Major, performed this afternoon by the Kodály Quartet. You're listening to the Midday Mix on this Thursday afternoon. I'm Sarah Tuttle, in for Emily Duncan Wilson. In this next hour, guitarist Sharon Isbin performs a suite by Johann Sebastian Bach. We'll hear a little piece by Amy Beach for violin and piano, and flutist Emily Bainan performs with the Concertgebouw Chamber Orchestra and a concerto by Mozart. All of that's ahead and more here on the Midday Mix, supported by listeners who donate, and by Now You're Cooking, celebrating 26 years of selling cookware, kitchen tools, fine wine, and local beer on Front Street in downtown Bath, open 7 days a week.
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0: You can enjoy the Chamber Music Society of Lincoln Center on Sunday evenings at 7 o'clock, just after Weekend Unwind with Heather McDougall. 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Reinhard Goebel leads the Musica Antiqua of Cologne in this fourth overture from a series of five overtures by Francesco Veracini.

Reinhard Goebel led the Musica Antiqua of Cologne in the fourth in a series of five overtures by Francesco Veracini. Here now is guitarist Sharon Isbin in music by Johann Sebastian Bach. This is a suite in E major here on the Midday Mix.

A Suite for the Lute by Johann Sebastian Bach, played on a modern guitar today by guitarist Sharon Isbin. You're tuned into the Midday Mix. I'm Sarah Tuttle, in today for Emily Duncan Wilson. 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

The second in a series of three little pieces for violin and piano by Amy Beach. That was violinist Joel Pitchen and pianist Jonathan Bass in that Berceuse. Next is flutist Emily Bainen in the Concertgebouw Chamber Orchestra in the First Flute Concerto of Mozart here on the Midday Mix.

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0: The first flute concerto of Mozart, featuring soloist Emily Bainin. She performed with the Concertgebouw Chamber Orchestra. Thanks very much for making the Midday Mix a part of your listening here on Main Public Classical. I'm Sarah Tuttle, hoping that you enjoy the rest of your Thursday afternoon and that you stay cool and stay hydrated. 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
1: 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This is Alec Baldwin. Please join me for a program that will also include Copland's Lincoln Portrait with William Warfield as narrator and the Holidays Symphony by Charles Ives. Leonard Bernstein will conduct the New York Philharmonic.
0: That's the New York Philharmonic coming up this evening at 8 o'clock, just after performance today with Valerie Kaler.
2: 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I'm Rich Tozier, and I hope you can join me Friday evening at 8 on Maine Public Classical as we spend a little time with Hampton Hawes.
0: This week's songbook program is filled with American repertoire. The centerpiece of the show is The American Road, a piece by Shaunak Pebelow inspired by America's history, filled with elements of blues, spirituals, and gospel music. Performances from Julia Bullock, Nathan Gunn, and Apollo 5 reflect on a difficult past and a future filled with hope. And you'll hear Aaron Copland's Canticle of Freedom, music written at the height of McCarthyism. I'm Sarah Tuttle, inviting you to travel the American Road with me on Songbook, Saturday at 11 on Maine Public Classical. 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
3: Well, if Camille Saint-Saëns was concerned that his Carnival of the Animals was going to sully his reputation with serious musicians, he had no idea what was going to happen to this. I mean, he threw just about everything at the concert hall walls in this one. Yep, the organ, grand piano, full orchestra and then some, overflowing orchestra. But there comes a little melody in here in his Symphony No. 3 that has really become synonymous with a pig. There it is. Babe. More about that, but mostly the Organ Symphony No. 3 coming up.

Music by Franz Schubert, the March Militaire No. 1, with a piano duo there, Yara Tal and Andreas Greuthuysen playing pianos. I'm Lynn Werfel. Hey, do you feel like you just need to relax at this juncture? If so, here's something lovely. The Sicilienne from Pelléas and Mélisande by Gabrielle Fauré. The soloist is Albrecht Meyer and the Academy led by Matthias Monius.

Are you nice and relaxed? The Sicilian with that kind of rocking tempo to it. Peleus and Melisande is the music. It came from by Gabriel Fauré with Albrecht Meyer and the Academy of St. Martin in the Fields. Well, next it's time to definitely wake up with a big symphony by Camille Saint-Saëns with a cast of thousands and a host of others.

It is true and documented that Camille Saint-Saëns, when he wrote Carnival of the Animals, which we love so much, he said, this will never be published in my lifetime. I think he hoped it would never be published, period. The reason being, he thought it was too humorous and the association with the barnyard animals would make him not be considered a serious composer. He was wrong, but there you go. Well, I wonder what he would have thought if he knew that the big part of the finale of his Third Symphony would be used in the movie Babe. Yeah, remember that when James Cromwell as the farmer is singing to the ailing pig and wishing them a day that it was just beautiful and wonderful and all that kind of stuff. Yeah, and I don't know, indelibly, I think, equated in our minds and some of our minds anyway with that movie. Anyway, you got to wait a while for that because it's in the last movement mostly. Here is the Symphony No. 3 with organ by Camille Saint-Saëns. Pierre Cochereau is the organist and the Berlin Philharmonic led by Herbert von Karajan.

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Always a crowd pleaser. The Symphony No. 3 with organ and Camille Saint-Saëns' music, the Berlin Philharmonic led by Herbert von Karajan, and the organist was Pierre Cochereau.

A little Scott Joplin to take us out, the Tremonisha Overture from his Ragtime Opera. He didn't refer to it that way, though. This is the Paragon Ragtime Orchestra.

0: The Paragon Ragtime Orchestra and the Ragtime Opera, although Scott Joplin did not call it that, everybody else did. Tremonisha, yeah, his opera, very entertaining piece of music. I'm Lynn Warfel.
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0: Whenever I hear this piece of music by Richard Strauss, I'm often reminded of a great vaudeville group that became, well, kind of movie stars in their own right. Short features. Totally un-PC now, but many of us grew up with them. Here's the line that reminds me of Till Eulenspiegel. Oh, wise guys. Curly in the Three Stooges. Wise guys always getting in trouble, just like they did in this tone poem by Richard Strauss, all about a wise guy who lived in medieval times, making fun of authority, giving a good neener to those in power. So yeah, a wise guy. And we're going to hear more of Till Eulenspiegel's Merry Pranks coming up.

Music by Haydn, the Overture Philharmonon Bauchis, and that was the Czech Chamber Philharmonic, led by Michael Halatz. How are you doing today? I hope you're well. We're in the 4th of July weekend, more or less, the holiday weekend, celebrating the 250th anniversary of the founding of America. This is some American music, William Bolcom's Last Rag with Marc-André Hamelin.

The Last Rag by William Bolcom, played by Marc-André Hamelin. A Dance from Paraguay now, the Danza Paraguaya No. 1 by Agustin Barrios, played by Xuefe Yang.

Whether or not Till Eulenspiegel really existed is, well, unknown because it's so long ago. He first appears in a book published around 1510. The character may have been based on a real person. And all I remember is my first year in college, my freshman year, one of my best friends, roommates, Ed Donnelly, told us the story of Till Eulenspiegel and encouraged us to found the Till Eulenspiegel Society, in which we were going to run around campus pulling practical jokes like setting the clock back in the old main hall and all that stuff. Well, we talked a good game, but we were really geeks at heart and never did anything. But we had great plans. Anyway, Till Eulenspiegel, and this is the tone poem Richard Strauss got out of the legendary life of the prankster. Here are his merry pranks with the BBC National Orchestra of Wales, led by Tadaki Otaka.

A rather macabre ending to Richard Strauss's Till Eulenspiegel's Merry Pranks. It says he's executed or lynched, really. And I don't know. To me, it sounds like he got away. It really does. Maybe because I wanted him to. The BBC, that's a great thing with folk heroes, you know? It can go either way. The BBC National Orchestra of Wales, led by Tadaki Otaka.

Going to wrap up with a sizable cello concerto by Victor Herbert, his first concerto. He was a cello soloist as well as a conductor. We know him, of course, for his operettas, Naughty Marietta, and all of that, Babes in Toyland. He had a really interesting upbringing. He was born on the island of Guernsey to Francis Muspratt and August Herbert. We don't know anything about his dad, except Fanny was separated at the time from her first husband, who divorced her in 1861 when he found out she had conceived Herbert by another man. And she told Herbert he had been born in Dublin, and he hung on to that his whole life, although his maternal grandfather was indeed Irish and raised him for a while. A really interesting early childhood. You can read about it. Anyway, this is his Cello Concerto No. 1, and Mark Kosauer is the cellist. Joanne Folletta is leading the Ulster Orchestra.

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0: The first of a couple of cello concertos written by Victor Herbert with Mark Kossauer and the Ulster Orchestra led by Joanne Folletta. Kind of interesting thing is Antonín Dvořák was the head of the conservatory in New York where Herbert was teaching, and Dvořák was convinced the cello was not an instrument for a concerto until he heard Victor Herbert's second concerto. I'm Lynn Worfel.
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2: Mozart wrote his first piano duet at 9. He was on tour in London, and apparently it was because one keyboard was easier to haul between concert halls than two. He came back to the Forum with more ambition when he was 16 and settled in Salzburg. Mozart and his sister Nannerl were the first two hands to try it, sitting at the one keyboard with her on the upper part and him on the lower. A division of labor the Mozart siblings may have invented themselves. And it sounds more like a lesson in cooperation than an actual conversation, with the two players trading and answering each other throughout. Stay close, the piano sonata for four hands is 25 minutes ahead. This is Garden of Roses, a sinfonia written by Alessandro Scarlatti, with Ottavio Dantone conducting Accademia Byzantina.

A Sinfonia from the Garden of Roses by Alessandro Scarlatti with Accademia Byzantina. Hi, I'm Scott Blankenship. Glad to have your company for some classical music this afternoon. William Shakespeare sure had a huge impact in the theater world and a big impact in the music world by proxy. Many composers have used his plays for inspiration. It's a really long list. But perhaps none of the plays has had a greater impact in music than his first great tragedy, Romeo and Juliet. The tale of doomed lovers in Verona was a source of inspiration to composers like Charles Gounod, and here's a little ballet music from his telling of the story, Danse Bohémienne, with Orchestra of Toulouse, led by Michel Plasson.

Danse Bohémienne from Ballet Music from Romeo and Juliet by Charles Gounod. Michel Plasson conducting Orchestra of Toulouse. Next is a march by the first black man in America to get his music published. Francis Frank Johnson was active in the early 1800s, not just as a composer, he was also a top-flight cornet player as well. Here's Johnson's march with Matthew H. Phillips conducting the Symphony Orchestra of America.

The Empire Brass with Five Pieces, composed by Anthony Holborn. Now, the city of Salzburg didn't offer Mozart much of a stage. The archbishop kept him employed, but largely tethered to church and court duties with little room for public spectacle. So keyboard music filled the gap by moving indoors, both into salons and the Mozart household itself. And a duet for two players sharing one keyboard fit both the space and the company. This piano sonata for four hands marks Mozart's return to the genre when he was 16 years old, and it's played by Martha Argerich and Alexander Rabinovich.

Live streaming of Maine Public Classical is made possible by Ocean View at Falmouth, a premier level sponsor of Maine Public Classical, recognizing the value and lasting impact of classical music in Maine. OceanViewRC.com.

When Mozart was just a kid, he used to travel around on tour with a portable keyboard. But even as compact as it was, there was still only room for one in the carriage, so he would treat writing for one keyboard but four hands as a little personal challenge. That was his piano sonata for four hands in C major, with Martha Argerich and Alexander Rabinovich playing pianos.

1960s. Antonin Dvorak wrote this rondo in one sitting, Christmas Day, 1891. It was a gift, more or less, for his friend Hanusz Wihan, who was about to go on tour with him and had nothing that he felt like he could really show off with. Here's an orchestrated version with Yo-Yo Ma playing cello with the Berlin Philharmonic.

0: Antonin Dvorak wrote that music so his cello-playing friend could show off a little bit, and then later gave it the full weight of an orchestra, the Berlin Philharmonic, with Yo-Yo Ma playing cello, Lauren Mazel conducting the Rondo in G minor.
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0: William Herschel worked as a composer until he got a far better offer from the universe. Herschel made his living the ordinary way for a working 18th-century musician, with steady output of symphonies for the concert-going public of Bath, where he ran the city's public concerts for years. The Symphony No. 13 comes from that stretch of his career, back when astronomy was just something he did in his off hours. That hobby got out of hand on the night of March 13, 1781, when a routine sweep of the sky turned up something that wasn't a star or a comet, but a planet. Stay close, his Symphony No. 13 is just ahead.
2: This is the Composer's Datebook for July 2nd. I'm John Burge. In German, Glück means luck, and today's date marks the birthday of a German composer named Christoph Willibald Gluck, whose good fortune it was to be credited with reforming the vocally ornate but dramatically static form of Baroque opera. In the 18th century, opera was the biggest and most high profile of all musical forms, and Gluck wrote 49 of them during his 67 years. Like many 18th century opera composers, the stories Gluck chose were often based on ancient Greek myths, such as Orpheus and Eurydice. It wasn't the subject matter of Gluck's operas that was revolutionary, but the manner in which he set those stories to music. When the British music historian Charles Burney visited Gluck in 1771, he recorded the composer's own words on the subject. "It was my design," said Gluck, "to divest music of those abuses which, by the vanity of singers or the complacency of composers, had so long disfigured Italian opera and turned the most beautiful and magnificent of all public exhibitions into the most tiresome and ridiculous." To sum it all up, Gluck told Burney, "My first and chief care as a dramatic composer was to aim at a noble simplicity." Composer's Datebook is produced by APM, American Public Media, in conjunction with the American Composers Forum, reminding you that all music was once new.

By Francois Couperin, that was Les Tours de Passe-Passe, or Sleight of Hand Tricks, if you prefer. Definitely some of that going on with guitarist David Russell. Hi, I'm Scott Blankenship. Franz von Suppé wrote about 30 operettas, and Light Cavalry is from 1866, a two-act comedy about a troop of soldiers who show up in a small Austrian village and, more or less by accident, they help sort out a couple of romantic entanglements. It's rarely staged anymore, but the overture never got that memo. It galloped off on its own into cartoons and pops concerts, movie trailers, anywhere you need a fanfare and a chase scene. Here's the Light Cavalry Overture with Eric Kunzel conducting the Cincinnati Pops Orchestra.

Out of breath just listening to it. That's the Light Cavalry Overture by Franz von Suppé. Eric Kunzel conducting the Cincinnati Pops Orchestra. Well, before he ever pointed a telescope at the sky, William Herschel earned a respectable living as the director of public concerts in Bath. And he managed an orchestra of about 35 players, kept them supplied with new work. His Symphony No. 13 comes from that era, written in the gallant style that was fashionable at the time, years before a chance planetary discovery from his own backyard would end his music career and start one in astronomy. Here's William Herschel's Symphony No. 13 with Matthias Bamert conducting the London Mozart Players.

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This is pianist Angela Torino with the ballade from Soirée Musicale, written by Clara Schumann.

Ballade from Soirée Musicale by Clara Schumann with Angela Torino playing the piano. Next, you'll hear Gustav Holst's Celebration of Folk Music. He wrote this for the students of St. Paul's School, where he worked for many years, and the suite draws deeply from English folk traditions. Kind of also gives you a snapshot of rural life. But it's more than that. The St. Paul's suite is a cornerstone of educational music, because Holst's goal was to create something that would be challenging yet achievable for young musicians, particularly those in school orchestras. Here is the St. Paul's Suite with George Hurst conducting the Bournemouth Sinfonietta.

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Lovely, isn't it? That's Angela Hewitt playing piano for a Capriccio in D major by Johann Sebastian Bach. This next piece by Raphon Williams was composed in 1906. It's called Sine Nomine. That's Latin for without a name. Rafe composed it while he was editing the English Hymnal, which was a big project that let him replace a lot of Victorian pieces that he thought were second rate with tunes closer to English folk song, which that was his passion project. Sine Nomine is played by the North Texas Wind Symphony, and Eugene Corporan conducts.

0: Rayvon Williams, Sine Nomine. That was Eugene Corporan on the podium conducting the North Texas Wind Symphony. 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
2: Composer-pianist Amy Beach was passionate about music education. 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But it's the 10th commandment that packs the biggest punch. She said, "Technique is valuable only as a means to an end. You must first have something to say, something which demands expression from the depth of your soul. If you feel and you know how to express what you feel, you make others feel." 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I'm Valerie Kaler. 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
3: Live from NPR News in Washington, I'm Ryland Barton. Iran is enjoying an unexpected windfall after the Trump administration lifted sanctions on the country's oil sales. The move's expected to unlock billions of dollars for the regime, NPR's Jackie Northam reports.
4: Lifting long-standing sanctions on its oil exports was a key demand by Iran during recent peace negotiations with the U.S. and could pull in between $8 and $10 billion for the regime while the agreement is in effect until August 21st. President Trump defended lifting oil sanctions, saying in exchange, Iran agreed to open the Strait of Hormuz. Bob McNally, president of Rapidan Energy Group, says the president had little choice.
5: This is a ransom payment for oil. Iran took Hormuz hostage, and we had to pay Iran to release the hostage.
4: There's been pushback by Iran hawks who say the regime will use money from oil sales to build up its military and proxies in the region. Jackie Northam, NPR News.
3: Flights at one of Washington, D.C.'s major airports will be temporarily suspended to accommodate America's 250th birthday festivities this weekend. NPR's Joel Rose reports.
6: The Federal Aviation Administration says it will suspend air traffic near downtown Washington during the celebration for the country's 250th birthday, which will include fireworks and flyovers by military jets. The FAA says it expects flight operations at Ronald Reagan Washington National Airport to be paused on Friday for 3 hours between 10 a.m. and 1 p.m. local time, and again from noon to midnight on Saturday, July 4th. The airport, which is located just a few miles from the National Mall, was the scene of a deadly mid-air collision between a military helicopter and a passenger jet last year. Joel Rose, NPR News, Washington.
3: Babies born from today until the end of the year will receive Social Security cards with a Freedom 250 logo. The cards look like the standard blue Social Security cards, but they're stamped with the logo of President Trump's initiative. He's been leaving his mark on several official documents, from passports to national parks passes. With a heat wave blanketing much of the country, extra air conditioning can put a strain on the electric grid. From member station WBUR, Miriam Wasser reports on ways to conserve energy.
7: Peak electric demand usually occurs between 4 and 8 p.m. on hot summer days. That's when people come home from work and solar production tapers off. Mary-Kate Calipetrio with the New England Grid Operator says that while they expect to have just enough power to meet demand this week, they're still suggesting people try to use less.
8: If you're able to shift using energy intensive appliances, things like running your dishwasher, doing a load of laundry, or charging an EV can sort of shift the demand and help reduce how much electricity is being used.
7: Other tips: pre-cooling your home before peak hours, closing blinds, and unplugging unnecessary appliances. For NPR News, I'm Miriam Wasser in Boston.
3: Major stock indexes closed mixed today. This is NPR News.
9: Good evening. With this look at Maine news, I'm Ari Snyder. Two adults in Lewiston were shot in the face last night by a teenager with what police believe was a pellet gun. The incident comes in the wake of a public meeting on gun violence. Maddie Smith has more.
10: Lewiston police say a 60-year-old man and a 34-year-old woman were shot in separate locations in the city by a passenger in an SUV that pulled up alongside them. Police say the male victim is in stable condition, but the female victim remains in serious condition. Using the city of Lewiston's camera system and Flock technology, police say they quickly identified the suspected vehicle and determined that 18-year-old Ahmed Youssef of Lewiston was the alleged shooter. Youssef has been charged with two counts of aggravated assault and reckless conduct. The shootings come just days after the city of Lewiston held a public meeting to discuss a recent wave of gun violence amongst juveniles. For Maine Public Radio News, I'm Maddie Smith.
9: Despite this week's extreme heat, drought conditions in Maine continue to slowly improve thanks to recent rainfall. According to the U.S. Drought Monitor, much of Down East is now free of drought conditions, and much of the Midcoast has been downgraded from a moderate drought to the lowest status, abnormally dry. But most of York County is still in a moderate drought. In the weather tonight, heat warnings and advisories are in effect for the whole state except for the far north. Isolated showers and storms in the mountains, otherwise clear skies. Overnight lows 65 to 77 degrees. And that's this evening's Maine News. For Maine Public, I'm Ari Snyder.
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2: From APM, American Public Media, this is Performance Today. I'm Valerie Kaler, glad to have you along for today's musical adventures and discoveries. Let's go to a concert at the Dock Street Theater in Charleston, South Carolina, a concert during the annual Spoleto Festival USA. Right before playing, violist Gabriela Diaz told the audience that this quintet from 1907 by Amy Beach is an American masterpiece.
12: The first movement oscillates between a sort of very intimate chamber music setting, just the five of us sort of speaking quietly with each other, to full-blown, just dramatic and exciting, and everybody really wailing their hearts out. The second movement is a little bit more like a slow burn, and through the course of this movement, it sort of ramps up its energy to a very, very exciting end. And then the third movement picks up on the energy of the first movement. Again, it's just such a rousing and really incredibly fun piece for us to play together.
2: Let's hear this ad hoc all-star quintet in Charleston having fun together. Hedja Mujayevich is at the piano, Livia Sohn and Benjamin Beilman playing violins, Gabriela Diaz playing viola with Nina Lee on the cello. This is the Piano Quintet by Amy Beach.

0: That piano quintet, written in 1907 by American composer Amy Beach. We heard it from a concert at the Spoleto Festival USA in Charleston, South Carolina. Hedja Mujijevic played piano. Livia Sohn and Benjamin Beilman were the violinists. Gabriela Diaz, viola, and Nina Lee, cello. Our broadcast of that performance made possible by Bank of America, the ETV Endowment of South Carolina, and the John Covington and Robert Lukey Fund for the Performing Arts. Amy Beach was a musical force. As a young woman, she appeared to be starting a world-class career as a pianist. But at the age of 18, she married a man who believed young women should not be making their own money. She brought her piano career to a halt and turned her creativity toward composing. She developed a distinctive American voice in music and broke new ground for women in the profession. Composer and pianist Amy Beach. Coming up in just a moment, composer Missy Mazzoli transforms the orchestra into a hurdy-gurdy. 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
1: I'm meteorologist Russ Murley. Here's your Thursday evening and beyond Maine public weather forecast. There may be some isolated shower or thunderstorm activity north in mountains tonight. Otherwise, clear skies statewide, mid-60s to mid-70s. A west to southwest breeze at 5 to 10. Sunshine tomorrow, partly sunny across northern Maine, 83 to 89 north of mountains and down east, 90 to 98 elsewhere, another hot day. A west to northwest breeze at 6 to 14. The extreme heat warning and heat advisories remain in effect through Friday. Showers and thunderstorms tomorrow night, low 60s to low 70s from north to south. Showers and thunderstorms will linger north of mountains on Saturday, otherwise partly sunny skies. Mid-70s to low 80s north mountains and down east coast, upper 80s to near 90 southern Maine, partly to mostly sunny, mid-70s to mid-80s Sunday. That's your latest Maine public weather forecast. I'm meteorologist Russ Marley.
0: I wonder if you can guess what this sound is.

It's the Symphonia, also known by the way cooler name, hurdy-gurdy. The hurdy-gurdy is a medieval instrument that's a mix between several other instruments. It has strings like a violin, but instead of producing a sound by bowing, you have to crank a wheel. This makes a wheezing drone, sort of like bagpipes, and the melody on top is played on the hurdy-gurdy's keyboard. Composer Missy Mazzoli was charmed by the hurdy-gurdy's slightly out-of-tune wheezing tone, and she wanted to replicate that effect by turning a whole orchestra into a massive hurdy-gurdy. To do so, she calls for instruments that rarely show up on the concert stage: harmonicas, melodicas, synthesizers, even a boombox. Let's hear the ensemble Rocco transformed into a hurdy-gurdy. Johannes Debus is conducting the Sinfonia for Orbiting Spheres by Missy Mazzoli.

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1: The Symphonia for Orbiting Spheres by Missy Mazzoli. Music originating from an idea to somehow write a piece in the shape of the solar system. Mazzoli spent a long time sketching out different possibilities, ended up creating lots of smaller musical loops within larger loops, which reminded her of rotations within a larger orbit. We heard Mazzoli's Symphonia for Orbiting Spheres from a concert at St. John the Divine Church in Houston, Texas. Conductor Johannes Debus led the ensemble Rocco. And maybe you heard some unusual sounds in that performance. At times, members of the brass section played harmonicas and melodicas. In a moment, the ensemble inspired by a bug-loving artist. 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
2: This week on Afterglow, we're soaking up the songs of summer. The sun, warm breezes, rising mercury, and all. We'll hear summer tributes from Mel Torme, Ella Fitzgerald, Nancy Wilson, and many more. I'm Richard Rowland, and join me for those lazy, hazy, crazy songs of summer this week on Afterglow.
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1: Have you ever heard of Maria Sibylla Merriam? I'll start by saying that until recently, yesterday, I had not heard of her either. And that is very much the point for the ensemble we're about to hear from. Ever so briefly, Maria Merriam was a terrifically talented entomologist and scientific illustrator. Her work in the late 1600s, early 1700s, helped establish the fact that insects have life cycles, that they undergo metamorphosis. Before she came along, it was widely believed that insects just kind of popped spontaneously out of the mud. Merriam also did beautifully detailed illustrations of insects and plants. David Attenborough thinks she was among the most important entomologists ever, but her legacy has mostly been overlooked. Well, in 2018, five women who are members of the Atlanta Symphony got together as a quintet. Part of their goal has been to highlight music composed by women, and they call themselves the Merriam Ensemble, named after the all-too-often-overlooked scientist Maria Sibylla Merriam. Here are three members of the Merriam Ensemble in concert in their hometown of Atlanta. They're playing a piece called Recollection and Anticipation, written in 2015 by Lauren Brianna Ware.

Composer Lauren Brianna Ware was 21 years old when she wrote that music in 2015. Recollection and Anticipation for clarinet, viola, and harp. Members of the Marion Ensemble gave that performance in Atlanta. Marcy Gurnow played clarinet, Jessica Udan was the violist, and Elizabeth Remy Johnson played the harp. That concert presented by the Atlanta Symphony Orchestra pre-concert series. Composer and violinist Lauren Brianna Ware has been hard at work with several world premieres already this season, including a co-composed song cycle tracing the African diaspora through the lens of tea. Looking forward to hearing more from this composer.

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0: I love how Camille Saint-Saëns launches us into this cello concerto. No introduction, no warm-up. The door is slammed open and the cello strides in, arms waving. You know it's got something to say. In fact, it feels like this impassioned speech actually began one room over. And by the time the door to this room flies open, we're joining this rant in progress. The cello's already built up a full head of steam and is making a case for something in a most vigorous manner. From APM, American Public Media, this is Performance Today. I'm Valerie Kaler. The Cello Concerto No. 1 by Camille Saint-Saëns on the way from a concert in Turin, Italy. Also on the way, snapshots of desert plant life from composer Viet Quang, who was one of the 20 composers that cellist Inbal Segev asked for new music during the worst of the pandemic. Pieces she could record when social gatherings were simply not happening. Viet Quang came up with a piece for 8 cellos with the idea that Inbal Segev could play all 8 parts, one on top of the other, overdubbed like a pop music recording. This is called Room to Move.

Room to Move, a piece for eight cellos, written in 2020 by composer Viet Quang. All eight parts were played by cellist Inbal Segev, all overdubbed in that recording. More from Viet Quang ahead this hour. From APM American Public Media, this is Performance Today, taking you to concerts around the world. I'm Valerie Kaler. Our travels this hour will explore the American Southwest by way of a concert in the American Southeast. Then we'll fly to Italy for a dramatic French concerto. Right now, our little plane is traveling across the map over the Gulf of Mexico. Destination, Veracruz. Veracruz is a state right on the Gulf Coast of Mexico, sometimes called the Gateway to Mexico. It's home to the oldest and largest port in the country. Starting in the early 1500s, Veracruz became a hub for the transport of wealth and goods and immigrants. One 19th century import was a new dance from Cuba. It took the formality of European dance and gave it Afro-Cuban soul, the slow, sensual dance called danzón. When danzón landed in Veracruz in 1870, it caused a sensation. Other Latin dances have come and gone in fashionable circles around the world, but in Veracruz, Mexico, to this day, danzón is still wildly popular. This is a recording of a local orchestra in Veracruz playing for dancers on the plaza. Every weekend, you can go to the main square in town, and there's live music, bands playing danzón. Couples dance in the plaza from 7 in the morning till 9 at night. And this is not an artificial custom meant to attract tourists. This is something the locals come out to see and do every single weekend. Arturo Marquez is a contemporary Mexican composer, and he's written 9 pieces for orchestra based on the danzón, that dance from Veracruz. His danzón number 2 from 1994 is the most popular of the set. Let's hear an arrangement he made for violin and piano. Violinist Ann Akiko Myers joined by pianist Fabio Bedini in concert in Santa Barbara. Danzón number 2 by Arturo Marquez.

0: Composer Arturo Marquez described that as taking a little piece of Veracruz, Mexico, and sharing it with the world. Music inspired by a dance very popular in the city of Veracruz, where the public square is closed down two or three times a week and taken over by a dance called danzón. So far, Arturo Marquez has written 9 pieces based on the danzón. We just heard the most popular of that set, his danzón number 2 from 1994. Originally written for orchestra, Marquez made that arrangement for violinist Anna Kiko Myers. She was joined by pianist Fabio Bedini, a performance at the Libero Theater in Santa Barbara, California. That event presented by the Community Arts Music Association of Santa Barbara. In a moment, there's more to desert plant life than cactus and tumbleweeds. This is Performance Today from APM.
1: I'm meteorologist Russ Murley. Here's your Thursday evening and beyond Maine public weather forecast. There may be some isolated shower or thunderstorm activity north in mountains tonight. Otherwise, clear skies statewide, mid-60s to mid-70s. A west to southwest breeze at 5 to 10. Sunshine tomorrow, partly sunny across northern Maine, 83 to 89 north in mountains and down east, 90 to 98 elsewhere, another hot day. A west to northwest breeze at 6 to 14. The extreme heat warning and heat advisories remain in effect through Friday. Showers and thunderstorms tomorrow night, low 60s to low 70s from north to south. Showers and thunderstorms will linger north in mountains on Saturday, otherwise partly sunny skies. Mid-70s to low 80s north, mountains and down east coast, upper 80s to near 90 southern Maine. Partly to mostly sunny, mid-70s to mid-80s Sunday. That's your latest Maine public weather forecast. I'm meteorologist Ross Marley.
0: As a child, Viet Quang was an explorer. He left no stone unturned in his yard in his quest for insects and creatures. But then he developed an aversion to the outdoors. Dirt? No, thank you. Bugs? Absolutely not. He kept his hands clean until the pandemic, when he had a nice yard just begging to be tamed and plenty of time on his hands to do so. Viet Quang became a gardener, came to love tending for his patch of land, and he developed a deep appreciation for the incredible plant life surrounding us. When he moved from his home in lush, verdant Marietta, Georgia, to the southwestern desert, he still found plenty of native plants to admire in his new landscape. Let's hear music he wrote inspired by plants that, in his words, make it work here in the Mojave. The ensemble Windsync here, playing Century Plant, followed by Joshua Tree, from a piece called Flora by Viet Quang.

0: A couple highlights from a piece called Flora by Viet Quang. Musical vignettes of plants that survive and thrive in the Mojave Desert. We heard it, Century Plant and Joshua Tree. The ensemble Windsync gave that performance at Clemson University in Clemson, South Carolina. A concert presented by the Yutzi Chamber Music Series. Windsync got together at Rice University's Shepherd School of Music in 2009. And like many long-term groups, they've had some turnover throughout their time. Two founding members remain in the current lineup, flutist Garrett Hudson and French horn player Annie Hochhalder. Windsync is at the forefront of playing new music for wind quintet and having a lot of fun doing it. Always great to feature their work here on PT. In a moment, quick, name your favorite astronomer / composer. Big hint coming up next on Performance Today from APM.
1: We hear Mark Blitstein's Airborne Symphony on our next New York Philharmonic broadcast. This is Alec Baldwin. Please join me for a program that will also include Copland's Lincoln Portrait with William Warfield as narrator and the Holidays Symphony by Charles Ives. Leonard Bernstein will conduct the New York Philharmonic.
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0: We're about to hear a piece by French composer Camille Saint-Saëns. Although simply calling him a composer doesn't really do the man justice. He had a profound sense of curiosity, dabbled in math and science, and for his entire long life, he was a rather serious amateur astronomer. When Saint-Saëns was 23 years old, he sold his first set of compositions to a publisher, which gave him a tremendous thrill, not just because somebody bought his music, but because with that money, he could afford to buy his own telescope. With that telescope, he followed a big comet through the sky that summer and fall in 1858. He made a careful study of double stars and the colors of stars. He made a point of knowing when and where unusual eclipses were coming up and scheduled concerts so he could be in the right place at the right time to see them. So let me go back and rephrase. We're about to hear a piece by French composer and serious amateur astronomer Camille Saint-Saëns. Here's young Italian cellist Ettore Pagano with the RAI National Symphony Orchestra led by Andres Orozco Estrada, with the Cello Concerto No. 1 by Camille Saint-Saëns.

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A little Mozart magic to finish up the hour. His Symphony No. 32. It was John Elliott Gardner conducting the English Baroque Soloists. I'm Scott Blankenship.

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1: The New York Philharmonic this week is generously underwritten by the Kaplan Brothers Fund, the Audrey Love Charitable Foundation, the Philharmonic's corporate partner MetLife Foundation, and by an award from the National Endowment for the Arts on the web at arts.gov. From the media room at David Geffen Hall, it's the New York Philharmonic this week. And this week, we feature works by American composers. This is Alec Baldwin. Thanks for choosing to spend some time with us as we present Mark Blitstein's rarely heard Airborne Symphony. And we'll begin shortly with music of Charles Ives. Leonard Bernstein will conduct the New York Philharmonic this week. We open with the Holidays Symphony by Charles Ives. The piece was written over the course of 16 years, from 1897 to 1913. Each movement corresponds to a different holiday and its related season. So Washington's birthday represents winter, Decoration Day corresponds to spring, the 4th of July relates to summer, and Thanksgiving and Forefathers' Day reflects the fall. Each of our four movements is intended to reflect a grown man's memory of his childhood holidays. For Ives, this included recollections of his father and his hometown of Danbury, Connecticut. The music is typically kaleidoscopic for Ives, with several familiar song quotations and almost ceaseless key changes and unusual harmonic combinations. Each of the four movements can be presented individually, but they also combine for a very nostalgic and entertaining whole, which is how we present it now. This is the Holidays Symphony by Charles Ives. Leonard Bernstein conducts the New York Philharmonic.